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That's the Cancer Council New South Wales Sun Sound, playing at your local pool, reminding teens to be sun safe and reapply their sunscreen when you're not around. But to do that, your teen's got to have sunscreen. So here's the deal. If you send your teen to the pool with sunscreen, the Sun Sound has got it covered from there.

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That's the Cancer Council New South Wales Sun Sound, playing at your local pool. 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

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But to do that, your teen's got to have sunscreen. So here's the deal. 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
1: 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I like to take care of myself both on the inside and the outside. 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Come on, guys, you owe it to yourselves to give it a try, because right now, I'm floating on air with Mr. Derriere.
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2: Like many artists of unusual ability, Florence Foster Jenkins has been understood by the world and even by her most devoted followers in a partial, limited sort of way. What is needed for a full appreciation of numbers such as we hear today is not only background of a sort, but a clear explanation of her personality by someone both familiar and sympathetic with its unusual development. It is for this reason that we are fortunate in being able to interview Mr. Cosme McMoon, who coached Madam Jenkins and accompanied her on these records. Toward getting as complete a picture as possible, Mr. McMoon, would you be willing to tell our listeners something about Madam Jenkins' history prior to her belated concert career?
3: I think I could. Madam Jenkins was born in Wilkes-Barre, Pennsylvania, around 1868, and of very wealthy parents. But very early she demonstrated this desire to sing, and her parents objected to the excruciating quality of her voice. And in her early teens, she ran away from home and went to Philadelphia to try to make her way. There she suffered great hardships and privations until her father, hearing of it, came down to town and took her back home. She was restored to her social and wealthy position, but with a proviso that she wouldn't sing anymore. Therefore, during the whole lifetime of her father, she did not sing, but she had this terrific repression. Finally, when he died, he left her very well provided for, and her mother was a little more lenient than her father had been, so she was allowed to take singing lessons again, but not to sing in public. And her mother died in 1928, and at that time she was left this additional fortune and completely free to pursue her own way. So that is when she decided to make her concert career. At that time she must have been about 60 years old.
2: Did anyone encourage her in this idea of taking up a singing career seriously? Who were the people that were instrumental in this?
3: Well, she had sung at small affairs in her big musical club, which was called the Verdi Club. They had a ball yearly, and in the last few years, she had created an intermission in the ball during which she sang an aria. And so great was the enthusiasm and the mirth that people clamored for more. She was encouraged to sing more and more, both by professionals and laymen. There were a great many singers from the Metropolitan in this club. I think Enrico Caruso was one of the founders. And all these people, to kid her along, told her that she was the most wonderful singer that ever lived and encouraged her that way.
2: Through which of these activities, Mr. McMoon, did you first come to know Madam Jenkins?
3: I met Madam Jenkins socially about a year before her mother's death. And I saw her socially every once in a while. And knowing that I was a concert pianist, she asked me when she decided upon her first concert if I would coach her program and supervise numbers, which I did.
2: before we go on to do any further description of Madame Jenkins' career, I think it would be appropriate if you could tell us right now some of the most memorable numbers that she performed, describing perhaps the costumes she was known for and her stage presence in general.
3: Well, I might say that every number was memorable, the way she performed it, because it was not only a performance of this sort that we hear on the records, but she added histrionics to every number, generally acting the action if it were an aria or other appropriate action if it were a descriptive song, or else she would go into different dances during these numbers, which were extremely hilarious. I might say that I think her most unusual number was a fast Spanish song by the name of Clavelitos. During this, she insisted on having introductory music, to which she danced a Spanish step of in the style of a fandango. She came out dressed in a high comb and mantilla with a gorgeous Spanish shawl and carrying a basket of carnations. During the number, the actual singing of the number, she would pause altogether and toss these flowers out into the audience with shouts of, "Olé!" And this created such a pandemonium at the end that she was forced to repeat it always. Then, of course, she had thrown the flowers out, so she asked the audience if they would return them so she could toss them out again. And many brought them up to the stage, others threw them up. When the basket was refilled, she started again. Only this time they accompanied the whole thing with hand clapping, and each toss of the flower, for instance at Carnegie Hall, was accompanied by a great salvo of olé from the whole house of several thousand people. There were many other unusual numbers, each one in its own costume and action.
2: In what way was the audience able to contain itself or to maintain some semblance of approval during all this, Mr. McMoon?
3: Why, there wasn't any question of approval, semblance of approval, because they approved of it wholeheartedly. But the audience nearly always tried not to hurt her feelings by outright laughing. So they developed a convention that whenever she came to a particularly excruciating discord or something like that, where they had to laugh, they burst into these salvos of applause and whistles, and the noise was so great that they could laugh at liberty.
2: Perhaps what's even more important, how did Madame Jenkins herself rationalize these performances? How was she able to interpret this audience reaction as encouragement?
3: She had gotten a conception that is because at that time Frank Sinatra had started to sing, and the teenagers used to faint during his notes and scream. So she thought she was producing the same kind of an effect. And when these salvos of applause came, she took them as great marks of approval for some tremendous vocal tour de force. And she loved that. She would pause altogether and bow many times and then resume the song.
2: At this time, she was led to draw comparisons, wasn't she, between herself and other serious divas of the opera stage?
3: Oh, yes. She naturally, she must have made comparisons. But I do think that she could not hear her own work in the proper pitch. And that's one of the characteristics of her singing. Now, I know sometimes she had at homes with different guests, and she would put two records on the Victrola, to have a voting upon which was the better. She would put the bell song by herself and by Galicorche. And then she would hand little ballots out, and you were supposed to vote which one was the best. Now, one woman, of course, they all voted for her, and one woman once voted for Galicorche, so Madame said, "How could you mistake that?" She says, "My tones are much fuller than that." So she really didn't hear the atrocious pitches in these things. She used to sit delightedly and listen for hours to her recordings.
4: I know a lot in the public's mind has been made of the appearance, the great final appearance she made at Carnegie Hall. Would you be willing to recount some of the unique characteristics or some of the especially interesting things that happened during that performance?
3: Yes, sir. Her performance in Carnegie Hall was the most remarkable thing that has happened there, I think. I was supposed to play for her that night, and when I approached the hall, I could hardly get near it because the crowd stretched all the way to the little Carnegie and around 7th Avenue, and you could hardly mill through them. You had to prove your identity to get in. And inside, the house held a record audience. It seemed that the people were hanging on the rafters besides taking up every inch of available standing room. When she came out to sing an old English group, she came out in a sort of shepherdess's gown with a shepherd's crook holding it, and the ruckus was so great that it lasted 5 minutes before there was enough quiet for her to begin. Then the concert went on in the most with the most noisy and abandoned applause that I have never seen such a scene, either a bullfight or at the Yale Bowl after a winning touchdown. When she sang Clavelitos, one famous actress had to be carried out of her box because she became so hysterical. There were other numbers which made a pandemonium, the Adele's Laughing Song, which appears on the RCA recording, was especially noteworthy because for this, Madame came out in a pastel-colored gown. Her eyes were veritable caverns of mascara with black patches on her face, and her head piled up with yellow ringlets, which was her favorite wig. And besides the ha-ha-has, which people mimicked from up in the gallery, there was also a place in the text where it says, "If my silhouette does not convince you yet, my figure surely will." She put her hands rakishly to her hips and went into a circular dance that was the most ludicrous thing I have ever seen and created a pandemonium in the place. But she thought she was very well satisfied with it, as well she might be in a certain way, because there was never such enthusiasm or applause or noise heard in Carnegie Hall.
4: About what age would you say Madame Jenkins was at the time of this Carnegie Hall appearance?
3: Well, she was 76 years old.
4: Besides the artistic legacy which is contained on these records, did Madame Jenkins leave or wish to leave any additional creation of her own to the musical world?
3: Yes, Madame Jenkins had spoken to me and in fact, this was a part of the background why I was associated with her. She had spoken to me about leaving a trust fund for scholarships to talented singers, and a musical foundation in a house which she owned in Flemington, New Jersey, to be known as the Florence Foster Jenkins Memorial. But unfortunately, I think owing to the lady's superstition that a will was an invitation to death, she died suddenly without having made a will, and all these plans for her perpetuation of her name had to be abandoned, the money going by law to her nearest relatives.
4: During the years since Madam Jenkins' death, there have been many attempts, have there not, to imitate her on the part of other singers less qualified or less completely sincere as she was about that type of vocal art.
3: Oh, yes. Such a golden shower as the audiences which she was able to attract are certainly a temptation to anyone. And many have tried since to give studiedly discordant recitals at town hall and different places, or trying to make the music funny in that way, but they have no success at all, and they just make a dismal evening. And the reason is that they're not sincere in their efforts as Madam Jenkins was. She is inimitable, and many have tried also to imitate her, but without success.

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